0: Assalamu alaikum. 8 a.m. This is Bangladesh Betar, broadcasting on the morning of Thursday, the 5th of Bhadra, the 6th of Rabiul Awal, and August the 20th. The news read by Shamima Nasrin. First, the headlines. Country's 23rd presidential election will be held today. ICNIC approves 10 projects involving 9,333 crore taka. Country's media is enjoying highest level of freedom, comments Information and Broadcasting Minister. Government will build Bangladesh with spirit of July uprising, says Liberation War Affairs Minister. Nationwide first-time vessel census to begin today. U.S. President announces most crushing economic operation against Iran. And Israeli attacks on Gaza and Nusayrat killed at least 10 Palestinians. Now, the details. The 23rd presidential election will be held in the country today. BNP candidate Mirzia Fakhrul Islam Alamgir and Bangladesh Jamaat Islami-led 11-party alliance contender Colonel retired Dr. Uli Ahmed Bir Bikram will compete in the polls. Voting will take place from 2 p.m. to 5 p.m. in the session hall of the National Parliament building. Members of the Parliament will vote in this election. Meanwhile, Chief Election Commissioner CEC A.M.M. Nasiruddin has said all preparations have been completed to conduct the presidential election in a very smooth and orderly manner. He said this while briefing journalists at Nirbachan Bhavan at Agargaon in the capital yesterday. The CEC said the world is watching the presidential election being held in Bangladesh, so this is a historic moment. The Executive Committee of the National Economic Council, ICNIC, has approved 10 projects involving a total estimated cost of 9,333 crore and 58 lakh taka. The approval came at a meeting of the ICNIC held at the NEC Conference Room of the Planning Commission in the capital yesterday with Prime Minister and ICNIC Chairman Tariq Rahman in the chair. Of the total project cost, 8,488 crore 71 lakh taka will come from the government's own funds, while 936 crore 38 lakh taka will be financed through project loans. State Minister for Planning Muhammad Junaid Abdurrahim Saki briefed reporters after the meeting. He said the ICNIC approved a major 4,963 crore 67 lakh taka project for rehabilitation and strengthening of rural roads across the country. The project to be implemented by the Local Government Engineering Department under the Local Government Division will cover all 64 districts and all upazilas in the country's 8 divisions. Junaid Abdurrahim Saki said the Prime Minister stressed the use of modern technologies to make rural roads more durable. Information and Broadcasting Minister Johiruddin Shopan has said the media is currently enjoying the highest level of freedom in independent Bangladesh. He made the remarks while addressing a program of Journalist Protection and Welfare Foundation at the Information Bhavan in the capital yesterday. The Information and Broadcasting Minister said no restrictions have been imposed on journalists in carrying out their professional duties during the tenure of the current government. He urged everyone to remain cautious so that the opportunity provided by this freedom is not misused to create a culture of yellow journalism or blackmailing. Outlining the government's future plans, Johiruddin Shopan said the government is working to build a modern, transparent and healthy digital media ecosystem covering print, electronic, outline and OTT platforms. The government is working to implement the core spirit of the July mass uprising, ensure appropriate rehabilitation of the families of the murderers and provide proper medical treatment and economic support to injured July fighters. Liberation War Affairs Minister Ahmed Azam Khan said this while chairing a meeting of the Central Committee on Welfare and Rehabilitation of Families of Martyrs and July Fighters at the ministry yesterday. He said the ministry and the newly formed Directorate of July Mass Uprising would work for the welfare of the families of the martyrs and injured fighter, leaving no scope for any kind of negligence. This is Bangladesh Betar giving you the news. At least 9 people, including 5 Bangladeshi nationals, were killed in a devastating fire that broke out at a hotel in Calcutta of India early yesterday. 6 other Bangladeshi nationals were injured in the fire. The Foreign Ministry in Dhaka informed that local police of Calcutta have confirmed the identities of 5 of the deceased as Bangladeshi nationals. Of the 5 Bangladeshi victims, 4 were members of the same family. The Bangladesh Deputy High Commission in Calcutta has already contacted the families of the deceased. The Deputy High Commission officials are maintaining round-the-clock contact with hospitals and local police to extend necessary assistance to the Bangladeshi nationals affected by the incident. The mission has also opened a 24-hour helpline to provide assistance and information related to the incident. Meanwhile, State Minister for Foreign Affairs Shama Obaid Islam has said measures are being taken to quickly repatriate the bodies of Bangladeshi killed in the fire incident in Calcutta after the identification of their bodies and completion of necessary formalities. He made this statement while briefing reporters at the Foreign Ministry yesterday. The State Minister said if the families of the deceased cannot bear the cost of repatriating the bodies, the government will definitely look into the matter. The nationwide data collection for the country's first-ever vessel census 2026 will officially begin today under a project titled Creation of Vessel Database and Capacity Building in Vessel Management, being implemented by the Department of Shipping under the Ministry of Shipping. The initiative has been taken to make the country's shipping sector safer, more orderly, modern and data-driven. The Department of Shipping and the Bangladesh Bureau of Statistics will jointly conduct the census to collect updated information on all engine-powered vessels operating in the country's maritime, coastal and inland waters and to create an integrated database. The nationwide vessel census will be conducted from 20 to 29 August. Through the census, information on the number, types, ownership and registration of vessels along with other necessary data will be collected. U.S. President Donald Trump has said the U.S. is launching the most crushing economic operation ever taken against Iran. He warned that this will be economic warfare and isolation on an unprecedented scale. He said this in a Truth Social post today. Donald Trump said no one has given Iran a greater opportunity to make a deal than me, adding that, tragically for them, they have failed to take it. U.S. President is also announcing that any country that allows its financial institutions, business, airports or government entities to provide any type of lifeline to Iran will itself face consequences. Meanwhile, Israeli attacks on Gaza City and Nusayrat have killed at least 10 Palestinians. Cricket and India beat host Sri Lanka by 165 runs in the first of the two-match test series at Kohli yesterday. Final scores India 462 and 193 runs, Sri Lanka 284 and 206 runs. India are leading the series by 1-0. The second and last test match between them will be held at Colombo on Monday next at 10:30 a.m. Bangladesh time. Final weather and forecast, Valentin Wan this afternoon says there are chances of rain or thunder showers with temporary south-southeasterly gusty or squall wind at speed of 45 to 60 kilometers per hour with the presence of Sylhet, Manmansing, Kumilla, Noakhali, Chattogram and Cox's Bazar. Reports in these areas are to hoist caution signal number 1. To end the news, the main points again. Country's 23rd presidential election will be held today. It may approve 10 projects involving 9,333 crore taka. Country's media is enjoying highest level of freedom, comments, information and broadcasting minister. Government will build Bangladesh with spirit of July uprising, says Liberation War Affairs Minister. Nationwide first-time vessel census to begin today. U.S. President announces most crushing economic operation against Iran. And Israeli attacks on Gaza and Nusayrat killed at least 10 Palestinians. And that is the end of the news. Our next bulletin will be at 9 this morning in Bangla. অনুষ্ঠান প্রচারিত হচ্ছে বাংলাদেশ বেতার ঢাকা থেকে।
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Assalamu alaikum. 1 p.m. This is Bangladesh Betar. The news read by Shahid Hassan. The 23rd presidential election is going to be held in the country today. The MPs are already coming to the Jatiya Shamshad to take part in the voting. BNP candidate Mirza Fakhrul Islam Alamgir and Bangladesh Jamaat Islami-led 11-party alliance contender Colonel retired Dr. Oli Ahmed Birbikram is competing in the polls. Voting will start at 2 p.m. and will continue till 5 p.m. in the session hall of the Jatiya Shamshad building. A total of 349 members of the parliament will vote in this election. Meanwhile, Chief Election Commissioner CEC AMM Nasiruddin has said Election Commission is fully prepared to conduct the presidential election in a very smooth and orderly manner. On the other hand, Chief Whip Nurul Islam Moni said the oath-taking ceremony of the newly elected president is scheduled for Friday evening at Bongo Bhavan. The voting and counting of votes will be telecast live. Health Minister Sardar Mohammed Shakhat Hussain has said the measles and dengue situation in the country will be under control within the next 2 to 3 months. He said this while inaugurating the preventive oral cholera vaccination campaign 2026 at the Nagar Bhavan of the Dhaka South City Corporation in the capital today. The minister said in the first phase, about 51,75,000 people of 14 upazilas of Dhaka, Munshiganj, Narayanganj, Kishorganj and Brahmanbaria will receive this vaccine. He added, later on, this vaccine will be given to everyone except pregnant women and children under 1 year of age. Meanwhile, inaugurating the nationwide oral cholera vaccination campaign in Tejgaon in the capital, the State Minister for Health, Dr. M. Mohit, has said the government is giving utmost importance to ensuring public health through prevention rather than cure. He said, if people focus on preventive measures rather than treatment, the burden of additional patients on the national health system will be reduced. State Minister for Health added that along with vaccination, use of 100% pure and safe water in everyday household tasks is necessary to stay protected from serious waterborne diseases like cholera and diarrhea. The Executive Committee of the National Economic Council, ECNEC, has approved 10 projects involving a total estimated cost of 9,333 crore and 58 lakh taka. The approval came at a meeting of the ECNEC held at the Planning Commission in the capital yesterday, with Prime Minister and ECNIC Chairman Tariq Rahman in the chair. Of the total project cost, 8,488 crore 71 lakh taka will come from the government's own funds, while 936 crore 38 lakh taka will be financed through project loans. State Minister for Planning Muhammad Junaid Abdurrahim Saki briefed reporters after the meeting. He said the ECNIC approved a major 4,963 crore 67 lakh taka project for rehabilitation and strengthening of rural roads across the country. The project will be implemented by the Local Government Engineering Department under the Local Government Division, will cover all 64 districts and all upazilas in the country's 8 divisions. At least 23 people were killed and 5 others injured when a minibus and a truck collided head-on in Brazil's southern Paraná state. Police said this yesterday. The crash occurred on a highway near Ipiranga, a city about 560 kilometers south of Sao Paulo, according to traffic police. Preliminary investigations suggest the truck, which was empty at the time, crossed into the opposite lane and struck the minibus head-on. Ecuador's intelligence chief and his wife have been killed in a helicopter crash in Kenya. Michel Sensi Kontogi and his wife Stephanie Holihan were among the 7 people killed when the accident happened in Samburu County yesterday. The other 5 victims were Americans, a U.S. State Department spokesperson said. The Kenya Civil Aviation Authority said the helicopter was on a scenic flight from a wildlife conservancy in Loisaba to Yoro Nairo. A web of overnight Russian missile strikes has killed at least 8 people in the capital Kyiv and the surrounding region. Ukrainian authorities said this today. Apartment blocks and warehouses were hit in the massive attack today. A
according to the State Emergency Service of Ukraine, while a children's hospital and school are damaged. At least 33 people are injured. Final weather and forecast fell to 6 this evening says there is no inland river port warning and no signal is to be hoisted. And that's the end of the news. Our next bulletin will be at 2 this afternoon in Bangla.

0: Assalamu alaikum. 9:30 p.m. This is Bangladesh Betar. The news read by Ashikuz Zaman. First, the headlines. Mirza Fakhrul Islam Alamgir has been elected as country's 23rd president. Prime Minister Tariq Rahman congratulates. Opposition leader Dr. Shafiqur Rahman and other members of parliament greet newly elected president. Desire to develop skills of youth must be national interest, comments Information and Broadcasting Minister. Health Minister opens oral cholera vaccination campaign, says first dose will be administered from August 22nd, while second dose will be provided from September 26 in high-risk places. And at least 15 people have been killed in Russian strike in Ukraine's capital Kyiv. Now the details. BNP candidate Mirza Fakhrul Islam Alamgir has been elected as the 23rd president of the country. Mirza Fakhrul Islam Alamgir won the presidential election, defeating his lone rival opposition Bangladesh Jamaat-e-Islami-led 11-party contender, Colonel retired Oli Ahmed Bir Bikram, by a huge margin. Mirza Fakhrul Islam Alamgir obtained 255 votes, while Colonel Oli Ahmed backed 88 votes. Among the 349 votes, 6 lawmakers did not vote in the presidential election. Chief Election Commissioner CEC and also Election Returning Officer AMM Nasiruddin announced the election results after the balloting in the session chamber of the Jatiyo Shangshot this afternoon. Announcing the result, the Returning Officer said Mirza Fakhrul Islam Alamgir secured the highest number of votes and was therefore duly elected President of Bangladesh. The CEC also congratulated the two contesting candidates as well as the Member of Parliament who participated in the election. Immediately after CEC declared Mirza Fakhrul Islam Alamgir elected, Prime Minister Tariq Rahman shook hands with him and presented him with a red rose. Leader of the opposition Dr. Shafiqur Rahman and Deputy Leader Said Abdullah Muhammad Tahir also and other lawmakers congratulated Mirza Fakhrul Islam Alamgir. Earlier, voting was held from 2 p.m. to 5 p.m. with members of parliament casting their votes through open ballots to elect the country's 23rd president. Mirza Fakhrul Islam Alamgir will sworn in as the country's 23rd president tomorrow at 7:30 p.m. On July 24 last, Muhammad Shahabuddin resigned as president and Speaker Hafizuddin Ahmed Bir Bikram took chairs as the acting president. The Election Commission has issued a gazette announcing Mirza Fakhrul Islam Alamgir as the elected president. The gazette notification was issued this evening. At a press briefing held at the Jatiyo Shangshad building, Treasury Bench Chief Whip Nurul Islam Moni has said Acting Speaker Barrister Kaiser Kamal will administer the oath to the newly elected president. Meanwhile, China has congratulated Mirza Fakhrul Islam Alamgir on his election as President of Bangladesh, expressing readiness to work closely with Dhaka to further strengthen bilateral relations for mutual benefit. China Embassy in Dhaka said in a statement issued this afternoon. It said China attaches great importance with Bangladesh and stands ready to work closely with the Bangladeshi side to further advance bilateral cooperation. China also expressed its willingness to jointly build a China-Bangladesh community with a shared future in the new era. Information and Broadcasting Minister Zahiruddin Shapoon has urged the youth not to limit their desire for skill development to personal employment or getting a job, but to link their knowledge and talent with national interests and economic potential. He made the call as the chief guest at the inauguration of a job fair titled From Skill to Opportunity at Bangladesh-China Friendship Conference Center at Sher-e Bangla Nagar in the capital today. The Information and Broadcasting Minister said it is not enough to create skilled manpower for existing jobs. It is equally important to create new jobs and expand the employment market. He said its fundamental basis depends on the economy, industrial policy and state structure. The preventive oral cholera vaccination campaign 2026 will begin on Saturday to prevent cholera. Under the program, the first dose will be administered from Saturday to September 21st, while the second dose will be given from September 26 to October 25 in 14 high-risk upazilas across the country. Health and Family Welfare Minister Sardar Mohammad Shahquad Hussain informed this while formally inaugurating the campaign at the auditorium of Dhaka South City Corporation today. He said, although the disease is now under control, it remains vigilant due to the recent outbreaks. He sought the cooperation of all concerned to make this campaign successful, as with all national vaccination programs. The minister urged people to seek timely treatment without delay if they contract cholera. All citizens aged 1 year to above, except pregnant women, will receive the oral vaccination free of charge from 8 a.m. to 5 p.m. on these days. This is Bangladesh Betar giving you the news. Bangobhavan today bade farewell to acting President Hafizuddin Ahmed Bir Bikram through a state-up ceremony. A smartly turned-out contingent of President Guard Regiment PGR of the Bangladesh Army presented him with a guard of honor, while a joint military band comprising members of the Army, Navy and Air Force played a farewell tune at around 11:30 a.m. A horse-mounted contingent of Bangladesh police also escorted the outgoing acting president as part of the ceremonial farewell. Earlier, Hafizuddin Ahmed signed the Bangobhavan visitor's book and exchanged greetings with officials and employees of the Bangobhavan. Hafizuddin Ahmed assumes office as acting president on 24th July following the resignation of President Mohammad Shahabuddin. Agriculture, Fisheries and Livestock Minister Mohammad Aminur Rashid has said the farmers will be given training to raise awareness on the use of pesticides to ensure safe food production. He said this at a program at the BRAC conference room in the capital today. The minister said excessive use of pesticides has been increasing health risk, including cancer and other serious health complications among the farmers. He said initiatives will be taken to raise awareness among the farmers and provide them with training on the proper and controlled use of pesticides. The minister said the proper use of natural and organic fertilizers would help to keep the soil, the environment, water and fish safe. At least 15 people have been killed in the latest Russian strikes on Ukraine's capital Kyiv. Residential buildings and warehouses were hit overnight, while the children's hospital and a school were also damaged. Ukrainian President Volodymyr Zelensky said the deaths were the result of a shortage of air defense missiles. Kyiv mayor called for more ammunition and missile defense system from Ukraine's Western allies. Cricket and hosts England are now batting their first innings against Pakistan on the second day of the first test in Leeds. They were 204 for 4 when the reports last came in. Earlier, Pakistan scored 171 runs, losing all wickets in their first innings. The third day's play will begin tomorrow at 4 p.m. Bangladesh time. Finally, weather and forecast valid till 1 tonight says there is no inland river port warning and no signal is to be hoisted. To end the news, the main points again. Mirza Fakhrul Islam Alamgir has been elected as country's 23rd president. Prime Minister Tariq Rahman congratulates. Opposition leader Dr. Shafiqur Rahman and other members of parliament greet newly elected president. Desire to develop skills of youth must be in national interest, comments Information and Broadcasting Minister. Health Minister opens oral cholera vaccination campaign, says first dose will be administered from August 22nd, while second dose will be provided from September 26 in high-risk places. And at least 15 people have been killed in Russian strikes in Ukraine's capital Kyiv. That's the end of the news. Our next news bulletin will be at 11 p.m. in Bangla.
1: Now, here is the news commentary written by Mainur Rahim and read by Shamsunisa Alom Hafsa. Media freedom refers to an environment where journalists and media institutions can publish the truth without being subjected to political pressure, censorship, or financial influence. It means they can collect, analyze, and disseminate information independently. Freedom is not only about being free from government interference, but also about being free from economic and social constraints. When newspaper or television channels can present the truth without fear, that is what we call genuine media freedom. The importance of media freedom lies in several fundamental reasons. Firstly, democracy is built on public participation in matters of national importance. If citizens are deprived of authentic information, they cannot make informed decisions. Independent media provides accurate information, enabling people to form opinion on political and social issues and to actively participate in shaping state policies. Secondly, free media ensures accountability of the state. If the government or ruling groups make wrong decisions or engage in corruption, independent media exposes it. As a result, citizens become aware of what is happening and compel the government to answer for its actions. Without media freedom, corruption, injustice, and discrimination remain hidden. Thirdly, free media plays a vital role in protecting fundamental rights. Freedom of expression is a basic right and media gives it a practical form. Citizens can express their views and media carries those views to the wider society. However, freedom must be accompanied by responsibility. Fake news, rumors, or misleading information can create chaos in society. Therefore, journalists must remain committed to truth, ensuring that their reporting does not cause confusion or instability. Media freedom is the lifeblood of a nation. Without it, citizens remain in darkness, and democracy becomes fragile. Only independent media can make the state accountable, raise public awareness, and establish truth. Protecting media freedom is not only the responsibility of the government, but also of every citizen. For this reason, media freedom is often called the pillar of democracy and the conscience of society. Yesterday, the 5th anniversary of Journalists Protecting and Welfare Foundation was celebrated at the Information Building in Dhaka. The foundation was established to create a safe environment for journalists, enabling them to work independently. It provides medical assistance, financial support, and professional training to ensure journalists' welfare. At the anniversary event, the Minister of Information and Broadcasting, Johiruddin Shopon, highlighted the importance of media freedom, journalist safety, and the responsibilities of the state. This is why today's commentary focuses on media freedom and initiatives for journalist protection and welfare. The minister stated that democracy cannot be complete without free media. Newspaper and electronic outlets act as the conscience of society. They not only deliver news but also ensure accountability in governance, reflect public aspirations, and influence state policies. He emphasized that if journalists are not safe, media freedom cannot be effectively established. Therefore, ensuring journalists' protection and welfare is a duty of the state. The Information and Broadcasting Minister also mentioned that the government has taken various measures to reduce professional risks for journalists. The minister stressed that free media means responsible journalism. Fake news and rumors can destabilize society. So while freedom is essential, responsibility is equally important. He urged journalists to remain steadfast in truth and to contribute to positive social change. Journalist leaders present at the event also shared their views on media freedom and journalist safety. They pointed out that journalists often face pressure, lawsuits, and harassment. While government initiatives are commendable, they need stronger implementation. They expressed hope that the foundation will continue to stand by journalists, ensuring their professional dignity and security. Without free media, citizens are deprived of authentic information, and without journalist safety, that freedom cannot be realized. The foundation's initiatives to support journalists while strengthen democracy and make society more aware and accountable. This review makes it clear that media freedom and journalist protection are complementary. The state's responsibility is to ensure journalist safety, while journalists' responsibility is to remain committed to truth. Through their combined efforts, democracy will be stronger and society will be enlightened. That is the end of the news commentary.
2: Weekly News Review. Bangladesh Betar presents a review of important events of the week.
3: Here are this week's highlights. Mirza Fakhrul Islam Alamgir becomes 23rd president of country. Oath taking tomorrow. Cabinet approves provision to abolish RAB and form specialized unit SRB under police. Decides to change fiscal year from April to March from 2028 to 29. EC and ECA approves 10 projects involving 9,333 crore taka. Government wants to make Bangladesh a welfare-oriented state, says Prime Minister. Tariq Rahman calls for doctor-patient-mutual trust to ensure quality health care. Country's media is enjoying highest level of freedom, comments, information and broadcasting minister. Special women bus service begins in Dhaka, Bogura and Chattogram to ensure safe travel for women. AI-based auto-fine system installed on Dhaka-Chattogram Highway to ensure greater road safety. Death toll from earthquake in Indonesia stands 73, Prime Minister Tariq Rahman expressed deep shock. And Bangladesh clinches historic 9-wicket cricket test win over host Australia in Darwin. Mirza Fakhrul Islam Alamgir has become the 23rd president of the country. The voting to the country's presidential election was held today after 35 years, as more than one candidate is contesting the post. BNP candidate Mirza Fakhrul Islam Alamgir get 255 votes, while Bangladesh Jamaat-e-Islami-led 11-party alliance contender Colonel retired Dr. Oli Ahmed B. Bikram get 88. The newly elected president would take oath at Bongo Bhavan tomorrow. The Cabinet has approved the draft of the Special Response Battalion Act 2026, proposing to abolish the Rapid Action Battalion RAB and replace it with a new specialized unit named Special Response Battalion SRB under the police force. The approval was given at the Cabinet meeting held at the Secretariat with Prime Minister Tariq Rahman in the chair on Monday. The Cabinet also decided to change the country's fiscal year from the existing July to June period to April to March. The government has decided to treat fiscal year 2027-28 as a transitional fiscal year and complete it within 9 months from July to March. All government activities will subsequently begin according to the new April to March fiscal year from fiscal year 2028-29. The Executive Committee of the National Economic Council, ECNEC, has approved 10 projects involving a total estimated cost of 9,333 crore and 58 lakh taka. The approval came at a meeting of the ECNEC held at the Planning Commission in the capital yesterday with Prime Minister and ECNEC Chairman Tariq Rahman in the chair. Of the total project cost, 8,488 crore 71 lakh taka will come from the government's own funds, while 936 crore 38 lakh taka will be financed through project loans. the EC and AC approved a major 4,963 crore 67 lakh taka project for rehabilitation and strengthening of rural roads across the country. The project will cover all 64 districts and all upajilas in the country's 8 divisions. Prime Minister Tariq Rahman has called upon entrepreneurs to make optimum use of the country's vast water resources to expand fisheries production, create employment, and explore new overseas markets to boost export earnings. He made the call while addressing the inaugural ceremony of the National Fisheries Fortnight 2026 in Kishoreganj on Sunday. Meanwhile, releasing fish fry into the old Brahmaputra River at Mirzapur in Kishoreganj, the Prime Minister said the government wants to build Bangladesh as a welfare state through people-oriented initiatives to improve their living standards. Mentioning that BNP will always remain with the people, he said his party will never undertake any action contrary to the interests of the country and its people. Prime Minister Tariq Rahman has called for rebuilding trust, respect and compassion among doctors, patients and their family members to ensure quality healthcare services. He made the remarks after inaugurating a newly constructed 500-bed building at the National Institute of Neurosciences and Hospital in the capital on Saturday. The Prime Minister said the goal of the modern health system is to ensure accessible, affordable and quality medical services for countrymen through a combination of advanced technologies, skilled human resources, good governance, and timely policies. Information and Broadcasting Minister Johiruddin Shopun has said the media is currently enjoying the highest level of freedom in independent Bangladesh. He made the remarks while addressing a program of Journalists Protection and Welfare Foundation in the capital yesterday. The Information and Broadcasting Minister said no restrictions have been imposed on journalists in carrying out their professional duties during the tenure of the current government. He urged everyone to remain cautious so that the opportunity provided by this freedom is not misused to create a culture of yellow journalism or blackmailing. Bangladesh Road Transport Corporation, BRTC, has launched a special pink bus service in Dhaka, Chattogram and Bogura, aiming to ensure safe, comfortable and smooth travel for women on the city streets. Women drivers and conductors will operate the buses. The bus service will be expanded across the country in phases to ensure safe, comfortable and women-friendly public transport. Artificial Intelligence AI-based automated fine system has been officially launched on the Dhaka-Chattogram Highway to ensure greater road safety, maintain traffic discipline, reduce accidents and enable swift, effective and transparent action against traffic law violations. Home Minister Salahuddin Ahmed inaugurated the system at the Highway Police's Command, Control and Monitoring Center at Meghna Ghat at Shunagao in Narayanganj on Tuesday. The government will gradually introduce the automated fine system on all highways across the country after evaluating the performance of the system launched on the Dhaka-Chattogram Highway. The government is working to implement the core spirit of the July mass uprising, ensure appropriate rehabilitation of the families of the martyrs and provide proper medical treatment and economic support to injured July fighters. Liberation War Affairs Minister Ahmed Azam Khan said this while chairing a meeting of the Central Committee on Welfare and Rehabilitation of Families of Martyrs and July Fighters at the ministry yesterday. The 82nd birthday of former BNP chairperson and former Prime Minister late Begum Khalidazia has been observed on Saturday last in a befitting manner across the country. Begum Khalidazia is widely regarded as an uncompromising leader for democracy in Bangladesh. She was the first woman who was elected as the Prime Minister of Bangladesh and the second in the Muslim world. The three-time Prime Minister Begum Khalidazia was born in Dinajpur district on 15th August in 1945. The nationwide data collection for the country's first-ever vessel census 2026 officially began today. The initiative has been taken to make the country's shipping sector safer, more orderly, modern and data-driven. The nationwide vessel census will be conducted from 20th to 29th August. At least 9 people, including 5 Bangladeshi nationals, were killed in a devastating fire that broke out at a hotel in Kolkata off India on Wednesday. 6 other Bangladeshi nationals were injured in the fire. The Bangladesh Deputy High Commission in Kolkata has already contacted the families of the deceased. At least 73 people have been killed after a strong 7.7 magnitude earthquake struck off eastern Indonesia. Dozens of aftershocks followed the powerful quake, while landslides blocked roads and disrupted communications in several areas. Prime Minister Tariq Rahman has expressed deep shock over the loss of lives and destruction caused by the devastating earthquake in Indonesia. He said Bangladesh stands with Indonesia during this difficult time and is ready to provide all possible support. Cricket and Bangladesh clinched a historical test victory over Australia as the Tigers beat the Aussies by 9 wickets. Bangladesh reached the victory target of 57 runs in their second innings on the fourth day of the first test at Darwin on Sunday. The second and last test match between the two teams will begin at Mackay City of Queensland on Saturday next. And that's the end of the weekly news review, compiled by Nahid Naz and presented by Cheyenne Prema Baroy.